We'd like to carry on with a new number which we haven't played much. I think we've only played it once in England before. Off a new album which we're sort of halfway through, written by Pete. It's a number called I Don't Know Myself.

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1: Guess the number one heavy metal show on earth. 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

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I'm counting sheep but running out. 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

0: Aussie speeding fines have been around for over 7 years now, informing and educating the motoring public about their rights and inspiring and empowering people to successfully fight back against their unjust and unlawful fines. The Aussie Speeding Fine ebook, Speeding Fines, What You Really Need to Know, has taken the motoring public by storm. And the guys at ASF have helped thousands of people defeat all manner of unjust and unlawful traffic fines. The simple fact is that Section 8, Subsection 12 of the Imperial Acts Application Act dictates that all fines and forfeitures before conviction are illegal and void. Therefore, any fine, infringement notice, expiation notice, or parking ticket that you may have is illegal and void. To find out how to use this powerful act as well as many other little known acts and laws to your advantage, be sure to go to www.aussiespeedingfines.com and join up as an ebook member as soon as you can. And remember, the best time to have the Aussie Speeding Fines information at your disposal is before you actually receive a fine.
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Your Rights Show is here to teach you about your rights, how to exercise them, and fight back against injustice. 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

If you value your business, then you must ask yourself these questions now. How secure is your business and data? For example, would you know if somebody hacked into your computers or if an employee copied or emailed confidential files? How redundant is your business data? Would your business be able to continue functioning with minimal downtime if there was a fire in your office tonight that destroyed everything? If your IT guy was abducted by aliens tomorrow, could the next IT guy pick up from where the previous one left off? If these and other similar questions are keeping you up at night, you need to contact IISA today. IISA is an end-to-end security solutions provider for your infrastructure and information. 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

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Feel the pulse and vibration and the rumbling force. Somebody is out there beating on a dead horse. She never said nothing, there was nothing she wrote. She gone with a bang.

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They've nailed the curtains. 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

straight days, still with your family back home. Up in Hudsonville, the worst of the storms touched ground, and the phone lines were down. Turn the radio up, there's a woman who got thrown from her car into a barbed wire fence. She was 6 months pregnant.

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0: with it right there. The Bulls are already out there. The Lakers have the ball. We want to keep these
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greatest form of control is where you think you're free when you're being fundamentally manipulated and dictated to. One form of dictatorship is being in a prison cell and you can see the bars and touch it. The other one is sitting in a prison cell but you can't see the bar, you think you're free. What the human race is suffering from is mass hypnosis. We are being hypnotized by people like this. Newsreaders, politicians, teachers, lecturers. We are in a country and in a world that is being run by unbelievably sick people. The chasm between what we're told is going on and what is really going on is absolutely

0: 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It is constantly telling us what to believe is real.
1: If you can persuade them that what they see with their eyes is what there is to see, you got them. Because they'll laugh in the face of an explanation that portrays the bigger picture of what's happening. And they have.

welcome to the Know Your Rights Show with Mike and Daryl, streaming live on Rad FM from 8 till 10pm each Tuesday evening. Over the next 2 hours, we'll be discussing and teaching people about their rights and showing them how to exercise them and fight back against injustice. 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

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Of course, we do still have our five regular show sponsors now: Greener Cleaner, Alkaline Health, Verana Resort in Noosa, iCheck Property Inspections, and of course,

0: you or anyone you know is dealing with the family court, please do be sure to check out Fair Dinkum Legal as well. So, as always, we do urge you to please be sure to support all of our sponsors because, of course, they, along with our members, are the ones who keep us going week in and week out. So, with all of our show sponsors covered, as always, my name's Mike. I'm joined again in the studio by Daryl. How are you, sir?
1: I'm very good, Mike, and a good evening to our listeners.
0: And Darren's made the big trek over as well. How are you, buddy?
2: I'm good, buddy, and hello to everyone out there.
0: Absolutely. Now, as I explain at the start of every show, we formed the Know Your Rights group right on 12 years ago, and in fact, it is basically 12 years to the day that we ran our very first radio show. So quite the milestone. Our lovely producer, Johnny, threw me right under the bus and said, get in the studio, get in the mic, off you go. And he's still throwing me under the bus to this very day.
1: I do, don't I?
0: You do, indeed.
1: I'm not hearing any complaints, though. You keep laughing about it every time you tell the story.
0: Yeah, I complain, you don't listen. So, of course, during that period, we have been doing everything we can to think of to find new ways to really wake people up to the truth in regards to what's really going on in the world. And given that people's liberties and freedoms are continuing to be eradicated at a very alarming rate, especially right now, more and more people are definitely waking up now and, of course, wanting to learn about their rights. So as long as people do continue to want to learn the truth, we will continue doing our bit to teach people about their rights and, of course, trying to restore our freedoms through these shows again this year. Now, before we get into the show itself, just a reminder, like last year, we are planning on doing live radio shows every fortnight this year because that format did seem to work well for everyone. And you will, of course, find all the relevant dates on our radio show page. Now, just before we get started, another very important reminder about our live video updates. They are still getting some really great traction. Last few updates I did have already been viewed 18,000 and 15,000 times respectively, so please do be sure to watch those recent videos in case you missed them. As always, you'll find all of our past video updates on our YouTube and BitChute channels and under the Reels tab on our Facebook page. And some of our eagle-eyed followers would have noticed that we've also been slowly but surely breaking down our more detailed weekly Thursday night videos into separate, much shorter, specific videos and uploading those as well. Now, some of those shorter videos have been viewed anywhere from 15,000 to 115,000 times, and that's just in the past week or so. So do be sure to check out some of those shorter videos, which you'll find going up on our Facebook, Instagram, YouTube, BitChute, and even on TikTok now as well. As always, do please be sure to share those around if you enjoy them or get value from them. Now, if you are looking for more detailed answers that we can provide on those videos and in these radio shows, you can book a one-on-one coaching call via the links on our shop page. But in any event, getting back to the show, for those of you keeping track, this is our 439th broadcast. And we would, of course, like to welcome any new listeners to the show and indeed extend a very warm welcome back to all of our regular listeners as well. Now, for those of you who are new to our show and maybe our website, you'll find a list of all of our previous broadcasts on our radio show page, and you can access the first 10 of those podcasts completely free of charge. 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But they, again, will only be the older podcasts. If you want to access our current shows, then, of course, you do need to listen live on a Tuesday evening or, of course, join up as a podcast member, which does also give you access to the fully edited shows without all the music, our show notes for each show, and our full transcripts as well. So please do be sure to join up as a member if you do want to take advantage of those. Just a reminder, we do have our full AI search function available as well, so you can find out exactly where to get the answers to your specific questions without having to manually search through all of our podcasts over the past 12 years. What that means for you as a member is you can now go and type any keyword, fire ants, smart meters, consolidated revenue fund, whatever you like, into the search box, and it's going to tell you exactly which shows we spoke about those topics, and that means

0: course, that our podcast membership is now more valuable than ever before. Now, just a quick reminder, those podcasts do include discussions on a wide range of topics, as well as interviews with many different people from all around the country. And we do cover important topics such as unjust and unlawful traffic fines, the ultimate banking fraud, how to keep our government in line, as well as dealing with the straw man concept, and of course the importance of the Commonwealth Constitution. So there's lots of really great information up online now for all listeners, new and old alike, to refer to in case you've missed anything or if you want to refresh on a topic that we've previously covered.
1: So Mike, why do we do these broadcasts?
0: Mate, as always, the point of the broadcast is really to inform and educate people about the truth and about their rights. And once people do get their head around some of those basic truths, we really want people to take on board and actually implement the many different strategies and techniques that we share on these shows for really taking action against these injustices and, of course, helping to set things right again. 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We can SMS us on 0412 711 755. So as we usually do, I'm going to kick off tonight's show with some of the emails that we received over the past week or so, because I'm sure they'll be of interest to everyone tuning in. So we have an anonymous email. Hi, gentlemen. I've attached a reply from the government of New South Wales from a friend's Gipper request, and it shows that she swore her oath to the Queen of Australia. She also asked for the oath sworn by past Governor Marie Bashir, but was denied this. Can you please tell me where to find the same info for Marie Bashir's oath in the Government Gazette, as I believe she may have sworn her oath also to the Queen of Australia? If so, would that make all the laws enacted under her in New South Wales not lawful, please?
2: No.
0: No. Okay, fair enough.
1: It's a matter of form. Guys, once a law's passed through the parliamentary process, the only way to invalidate that law is to put it up to judicial review in the court system.
0: Yes.
3: Okay, let me address the first part of the request or question, which was where can I find the governor's the Government Gazette to show that the governor swore her oath of allegiance. So it's from Friday the 2nd of March 2001. I'm very surprised they even gave you the first one, because anything that is publicly available is not or does not come under the FOI or the Gipper Act. So it's only documents that aren't publicly available. So they did you a favour by providing you with the actual oath of the current governor. So, yeah, it's from Friday, the 2nd of March, 2001. It says week number 9, 2001. And basically here, the Government Gazette of the State of New South Wales, number 43. Monday the 26th of February 2001, and basically, let me see here, sorry, I had it a moment ago, where are we? I must apologise, I had a bit of a breakdown with my... Okay, so here we go. It's a proclamation. By Your Excellency... By Her Excellency Marie Roslyn Bashir, Office of the Order of Australia, Governor of the State of New South Wales in the Commonwealth of Australia. Whereas Her Majesty has been graciously pleased by commission under her Royal Sign Manual and the public seal of the state bearing the date at St. James's, the 17th day of January 2001, to appoint me, Marie Roslyn Bashir, Officer of the Order of Australia, to be Governor in and over the State of New South Wales and the Commonwealth of Australia. Now, therefore, I, the Governor aforesaid, do hereby proclaim and declare that I have this day taken the prescribed oaths before the Honourable Chief Justice of the Supreme Court of the said state, and that I have assumed the said office of Governor accordingly, given under my hand and seal at Sydney, this first day of March 2001, by Her Excellency's command, God save the Queen. Now, it... hold on, here we go. And it goes on to speak that it is under Elizabeth II, by the grace of God, Queen of Australia and other realms of territories, head of the Commonwealth. So, yes, you are correct. The governor and the past governors since March the 2nd, 1986, with the adoption of the Australia Act, all of those governors since that date have come under the authority of the Queen of Australia.
0: There you go.
1: But the Queen of Australia has been endorsed through the Royal Styles and Titles Act.
3: It's been endorsed?
1: Yeah.
3: So okay.
1: It's been created through that act.
3: Okay. That's a federal act, isn't it, Darryl?
1: Yep.
3: Okay. You wouldn't know which head of power in Section 51 that the Royal Styles and Titles Act has been created, would you, Darryl?
1: But the fact is that the Royal Styles and Titles Act has been created, and until such time as it's challenged in the courts, it stands.
3: Yeah, I disagree.
1: Well, the High Court says otherwise.
3: No. There's a thing called the Enumerated Powers Doctrine, which basically says that if the Commonwealth is to write a law, it must be able to point to a head of power within Section 51 of the Constitution or elsewhere in the Constitution for the valid creation of that act. And that clearly has not happened.
1: So then, in order to neutralise the Royal Styles and Titles Act, one would need to take that argument into the High Court to have the act invalidated.
3: Well, look, it's a prerogative power of the monarch, the Royal Styles and Titles and succession to the throne. So it's a prerogative power. And I do believe the Constitution says that the Governor General can only adopt and enact specific laws that, or powers, should I say powers, that the Queen has been pleased to assign to him. And there has been no assignment of the Royal Styles and Titles to the Governor General. And therefore, he does not have the power to enact any laws under the Royal Styles and Titles.
1: But again, it's only the law is valid until challenged. I mean, how then do you set about neutralising the Royal Styles and Titles Act other than going to the High Court?
3: By challenging a court's jurisdiction and then uplifting it to the High Court.
1: Now, but where would you take the challenge to the Royal Styles and Titles Act?
3: No. If someone was trying to impose a law that was brought about under that particular Royal Styles and Titles.
1: So you agree?
3: No, I don't agree. The problem is, Darryl, is that the current monarch, King Charles III, does not have a Royal Styles and Titles Act bringing about an office that he can adopt for use in relation to Australia and its territories.
1: So then that's actually layer upon layer. So if there was a Royal Styles and Titles Act relating to the King of Australia, then that would
3: we don't need to discuss it. There's not.
1: Okay. So because there's not, the Royal Styles and Titles Act applies as of inheritance through Clause 2.
3: Okay.
1: So then, given that...
3: I disagree.
1: Given that, then that can only be challenged in the court.
3: Okay.
1: To neutralise it, because Where would one go to neutralise the Royal Styles and Titles Act other than the High Court?
3: No, but look, I totally understand your position, but one must look at the very fact that there is no title for the King to adopt. And since 1953, the Crown and the Empire has been divisible. Yeah. Okay, they divided the Crown. And since that year, okay, the Crown is only by an adopted title which is created by statute in that particular realm, whether it be Canada, New Zealand, Australia, etc. So if it's only by adoption and it's only by the creation of a title in statute by that realm for adoption, where is the title for King Charles III to adopt in statute in Australia so that he can act as the Australian monarch? It simply doesn't exist.
1: Yeah, but he can only operate his authority in Australia while he is physically present. Other than that, only the Governor General can.
3: He can't. He can't.
1: Okay, but you're saying that the King's authority is neutralised.
3: No, I'm saying there is no authority.
1: Okay.
3: You're talking about the King's authority. There's no King's authority here.
1: But we have what's called the Governor General.
3: Correct.
1: And the Governor General operates authority on behalf of the
3: monarch. He's the viceroy of the monarch.
1: Right.
3: Okay. So, but you're relying on the Royal Styles and Titles Act for that title to be created in relation to Australia, and it hasn't been created, and therefore there is no monarch for the Governor General to represent.
1: But while that act sits on the statute books, right, it applies.
3: I won't deny you that, Darryl.
1: Okay. So then you would agree that the only way to neutralise the Royal Styles and Titles Act would be to have the High Court of Australia declare that that act is invalid.
3: I wouldn't agree, but I won't deny you that.
1: What other avenue is there to neutralise the Royal Styles and Titles Act other than the High Court?
3: It's my understanding that an act is invalid and it's void ab initio.
1: But how do you, while it's still on the books, how do you neutralise that act other than the High Court?
3: Well, by challenging it and taking it to the High Court.
1: So you're saying there is only one avenue then?
3: I'm not saying it. That's how it is.
1: Okay. So there is no other course other than what I've spoken about, correct?
3: Yeah.
1: Right. Okay. So until such time, and I'm only repeating what Isaac said in a case back in Commonwealth versus New South Wales, where the High Court clearly said, while that law sits on the statute books, it's valid until challenged. So regardless of what power that law imposes, then we have to consider it, and especially the bureaucracy and the system as it has been created under Federation. That law, as invalid as it may be through all the other checks and balances, is a law which is applicable until challenged. And the only place to challenge that is the High Court of Australia in original jurisdiction. That's the only avenue other, and I would take it to the next step, because the only other step you would take and this is just my world, you would need to first and foremost neutralise the Australia Act, the British Australia Act, in London, in the in front of the Privy Council and the Westminster Parliament to first expose that the Australia Act was brought about against proper due process. Mm. Once that's achieved, then you would go back another step and challenge the Royal Styles and Titles Act and the Royal Powers Act of 1953 to show that the divisibility, the indissolubility of the of Commonwealth, of the Federation, was encroached upon in front of that Parliament, and have that Parliament and the Privy Council actually neutralise that legislation first.
3: I'd say this about the 1953 Royal Powers Act of the United Kingdom. Mm. I would say it doesn't apply here in Australia and has no valid application, because the Statute of Westminster said that only laws of England can apply in Australia upon the request and consent of the Australian government.
1: So then so, you would challenge the Statute of Westminster 1931?
3: Well, no, I would look to Chief Justice Latham in the 1942 Uniform Taxation case, where he said pretended laws made in excess of power is not and never has been a law at all. Anyone in the country is entitled to disregard it. Naturally, he would feel safer if he had a decision of a court in his favour. But such a decision is not an element when produces which produces invalidity in any law. Law is not valid until a court pronounces against it, which is what you're saying, and therefore invalid. If it is beyond power, it is invalid ab initio. Now, I'll go on and say this. The void ab initio doctrine sets out the orthodox view of the consequences of constitutional invalidity. Despite the theoretical appeal of the void ab initio doctrine, it is clear that it can cause immense inconvenience, especially in the context of an unconstitutional statute that has facilitated a vast number of governmental acts and private transactions. When such a statute is declared invalid, the void ab initio doctrine holds that all public and private acts performed in reliance on the statute have no legal foundation. In a pen stroke, government and private individuals can be exposed to potentially enormous liability. Indeed, this may be a context in which it is timely to recall that a written constitution is not a suicide pact. I've got more if you want, but
1: that's good. That's terrific that Chief Justice Latham has said that, but unfortunately, there is no real application of that with respect to what Parliament does actually provide. And this is where we fall into the realm of where this term sovereign citizen comes in. So, and this is what the system rely on. When people turn around and say, well, that law is invalid, mm-hmm. and Chief Justice Latham said that, the High Court has said otherwise as well.
3: Okay, so you're saying that the High Court overrules what the Parliament says?
1: The High Court has said two different things.
3: Yep.
1: One, they've said, Isaac Isaacs has said, you once a law is challenged,
3: what year
1: a
3: was
1: law
3: that?
1: Is a law, I think it was not, it was Commonwealth versus New South
3: 1909?
1: Wales. 1909? No. It was 1920... I think it was 1921.
3: Okay, this is a case from 1942.
1: Yeah.
3: After the Statute of Westminster.
1: After the, in fact, that was when the second Statute of Westminster came in, 1942.
3: Yeah. After the 1990.
1: What was the result of the Statute of Westminster? Where's the anomaly with the Statute of Westminster with respect to, say,
3: well, we
1: Federation? Okay, Federation first, and then the Treaty of Versailles in 1919. So we have to fall back on Federation, because that's the foundation. Okay. Foundation says A, Parliament cannot exercise any form of sovereignty.
3: But prior, I think it was to 1919, the Constitution was meant to be read narrowly. But after that time, or actually since the Boilermakers case, I think it was 1921, yeah, then it was read widely, shall we say.
1: Well, I believe that the status of dominion as applied through the Statute of Westminster was in complete contradiction to Clause 2.
3: I agree.
1: Yeah. So, therefore, we've had this sort of reinvention of federation after the Treaty of Versailles, and that was confirmed through the Statute of Westminster, and then the Statute of Westminster Adoption Act in 1942, and they seem to have followed, in 1953 with the Royal Powers Act, they've got to this point after 53 years of essentially neutralising the indissolubility and reinstalling the parliamentary sovereignty, which was not the aim of federation.
3: Correct.
1: So we've had this sort of wish-wash, and in the process, the High Court has stood up and said, well, hang on, these are these basic fundamental applications we need to apply. I mean, the High Court hasn't been perfect, and it's also, you can see in the early rulings, they were sort of wanting to tell you a certain amount. They gave you a serving, but not the complete meal as such, and they bled it out over years, and then Latham's come through and just gone, hang on, in the first uniform tax case, and just gone, hang on, this is... We're just going to say it straight out, a law's invalid if it doesn't comply. And that's throwing a bit of a spanner in the works, because it flies in the face of Isaacs, because the Isaacs was trying to say, hang on, wake up to the fact that the court should be fully independent from the other arms of government. And he was right, and unfortunately that's been eroded away. And Latham essentially has, by saying what he said, he's started off what we now see as the sovereign citizen movement. And that's a shame, because, I mean, realistically, the basis of that case was, how dare a state bring about an income tax for the first uniform tax case. You know, that's an exclusive right through the Commonwealth law, which is the Income Tax Assessment Act 1936, which was brought about for the purposes specifically of funding the war machine. And yet you go back to World War One, and we were the only country that took part in World War One who came out of that economically in the black, not the red.
3: Yeah,
1: because we operated bills of exchange in order to fund World War One's effort, and we were applauded for that.
3: Yep.
1: And so they gutted us after that through the changes to the Commonwealth Bank in 1929 to 1931. And, you know, they moved us into this new realm which they were building. And, of course, they were granted that power when Queen Elizabeth came in, because she was such a young queen, she hadn't been properly versed in the proper procedures of the monarch, and especially her power with respect to the Governor-Generals and her representatives in the different Commonwealth nations. And we fell victim to the next step, which was the Royal Styles and Titles Act of 1973. And we've now got to this point where, okay, how do we sort this mess out? And I'm saying the only way is to invalidate or present the misbehaviour in front of the Westminster parliamentary system. One of the arms of government, and it's probably the strongest arm is going to be the Parliament, because that's where the people have more of a direct access. You know, the parliamentary system, as crazy as it is you know, I guess with the Orange team standing up in the polls as being the team to look to, and what most Australians are looking to, is maybe that parliamentary system is where we bring this back to the rubber meeting the road, essentially.
3: Yep.
1: To put a fresh bunch of faces into the parliamentary system. Mm. And if those fresh faces have access to the information that you and I have been touching on tonight and an understanding of it, that's when we can sort the system out, because the courts will fall back on whatever the parliament provides.
3: What my understanding is in respect of taking matters in respect of the Royal Stiles and Titles Act to the High Court is there's been a shift in the legislation which allows the registrars to be the gatekeepers to stop such matters being taken to the High Court for adjudication, because these are embarrassments to that government.
1: Yeah, I think it was R versus Patterson in 2001 in the High Court, and they basically said that.
3: Exactly. They
1: said, the High Court said, we are too embarrassed. We don't want to deal with this sort of confrontation about the misbehaviour of the past. And this is why the courts have said, hang on, we can go only so far when it comes to invalidating a law. And I fully grant it, no judge wants to have on his shoulders the invalidation of a law that might have really earned the government millions and billions of dollars, sort of thing, and have that turned around. It comes back to the people's representative that sits in that parliamentary structure of the upper and lower house, because the load is spread out. And that's why Australia, really, our only chance, as much as the political party system is invalid in and of itself with respect to the Constitution.
3: Well, it actually questions the integrity of the whole structure, no matter which arm of government it is. Yeah. It questions the power and authority and where that authority is derived from and whether it actually exists. And when you have a look at it, or anyone with a reasonable mind would say that it quite possibly could not exist.
1: But this is where people like, for instance, the knowledge of you and me, with our study and our knowledge of the Constitution and the history before and after, when that sort of mind gets into the parliamentary system, look out. That's when there's going to be relief granted.
3: I'm waiting for the day, Darryl.
1: Yes, we all are, mate. And young Mike's been chafing at the bit there. Come on,
0: well,
1: guys.
0: Well, I'm listening to you guys speak, and I'm thinking, I'm hearing what you're saying, and it's like you're suggesting that the powers that be don't want people to know this information. I mean,
3: really,
0: our government loves us and cares about us and wants us to know everything. They're completely transparent.
3: Oh, totally.
0: Which is why our website's been hacked for the last 20 minutes of the first half hour of the show. So I know some people are just joining us now. So our website was attacked. We have got that rectified. We will, of course, be replaying this live show in a couple of weeks. If you did miss the start, you can listen to the replay in a couple of weeks. Or, of course, if you are a podcast member, you'll be able to listen to it on the podcast as of tomorrow. But either way, it seems like the powers that be definitely don't want people learning this information. And, of course, one of the biggest points that we made before this went to air was that we are covering all of the brand new Desi Freeman untold story information. And just coincidentally, the website was hacked 10 minutes before the show going to air. I mean, who would have thought? So anyway, there's some food for thought as we go into our first break. When we do come back from the break, we will, of course, be talking about the latest update on the Desi Freeman untold story. So please, if this cuts out again, we have placed alternate links on our Facebook group, our Telegram group, Our MeWe group, so look for those alternate links, or of course just go straight to ratfm.com. We're also going to be talking about Rod Cullerton's Section 92 case. We're going to be talking about the Bike Boy case and what's going on there. We're also going to be discussing about the banks that are requesting people to verify their IDs. This is something a lot of people seem to be getting confused and frustrated about. So lots and lots to cover on tonight's show. We're also going to be reminding everyone that our third webinar for 2026 is on this weekend, Sunday the 21st of June. So do be sure to secure your spot for that via the webinars tab, which of course is under the seminars tab if you haven't already. So like all our shows, it is going to be another information packed show again tonight. On that point, quick reminder, podcast members can listen to all of our previous shows, that's all 438 of them, to review all the information that we have shared over the past 12 years now. And please, if you're not yet a podcast member and you do want to access all of our weekly podcasts with all the music edited out, as well as our show notes for each podcast, the incredible amount of information we have on our court cases page, and of course our members only forum, then please do be sure to join up as a podcast member. And do keep in mind, it costs less than $4 a week to become a yearly member and less than $5 a week to become a monthly member. Now, of course, if you are already a member, thank you. 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So we're going to play a couple of songs, give you a chance to join up as a podcast member if you haven't already. Please make sure you also check out our products page and, of course, our BitChute channel with all of those new live video updates. So we're going to play a couple of songs and we'll be back, hopefully, fingers crossed, right after this short break.

Aussie speeding fines have been around for over 7 years now, informing and educating the motoring public about their rights and inspiring and empowering people to successfully fight back against their unjust and unlawful fines. The Aussie Speeding Fine e-book, Speeding Fines, What You Really Need to Know, has taken the motoring public by storm. And the guys at ASF have helped thousands of people defeat all manner of unjust and unlawful traffic fines. The simple fact is that Section 8, Subsection 12 of the Imperial Acts Application Act dictates that all fines and forfeitures before conviction are illegal and void. Therefore, any fine, infringement notice, expiation notice or parking ticket that you may have is illegal and void. To find out how to use this powerful act as well as many other little known acts and laws to your advantage, be sure to go to www.aussiespeedingfines.com and join up as an ebook member as soon as you can. And remember, the best time to have the Aussie Speeding Fines information at your disposal is before you actually receive a fine.

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1: And welcome back to the Know Your Rights show, streaming live on the internet over the Rat FM network. So this is the story that apparently certain people didn't want getting out. So if you're just joining us live now, our website was attacked for the first 20 minutes of the last half an hour. And I dare say this is the reason for it. So the Desi Freeman Untold Story Part 2 video dropped on Sunday night. It went live to YouTube and Facebook. Dave from Living Free was putting that out there. And wouldn't you know it, that the Facebook feed cut out partway through. I wonder why that might happen. I wonder why our website was down for the first 20 minutes of tonight's show. I mean, there just seems to be a lot of coincidences going on at the moment. And obviously, it did go out on YouTube and it's been shared around, and we've obviously shared it around on our social media platforms. And here's the thing, though. The media has remained completely silent despite all of the information that came out in part one of the story. And again, people have to ask the question why, given that we have a completely independent witness who was there at the time, whose interactions and experiences were actually recorded on his phone, so there's actual evidence to back up his side of the story, and yet the media has remained completely silent. Now, even the Bondi shooter was hailed as a hero, yet Andy, who literally saved a police officer's life, hasn't been mentioned in the mainstream media or by Victoria Police even once. And what's even worse than that is, instead of being rewarded for his heroic actions on the day, he and his wife, his family's life, has been turned completely upside down. Now, I don't want to give too much away of the Untold Story Part 2. I want you all to watch it for yourselves. But in essence, when you see the photos that are provided in that video, that the house was essentially just basically trashed. I think it was his wife's pillows, and I stand to be corrected if I'm wrong there. We, you know, were actually like stabbed with a knife or something. The car windows were broken, tires were slashed. Andy's actual work computer was taken and then returned, completely destroyed. The screen was falling off. Despite him doing nothing but actually helping the police, or trying to help police, throughout the whole ordeal. This part two story goes into a lot of detail, and it shares how Andy actually went out of his way to accommodate the police and their, ongoing search for Dizzy. As thanks for all of their help, they've been completely ignored by the media. They were removed from their property for something like 2 weeks, and then finally got to return to it after the media were told people could return but not them, and it was all destroyed. I mean, how is that fair and just? When are the police and media going to recognise Andy's actions on the day and at the very least compensate him? And hopefully, at the best, present him with some kind of an award or recognition for his heroic actions on the day. Now, further to all of that, despite his treatment by the police, Andy continues to put himself out there, obviously with the support and assistance of Dave from Living Free, to try and provide a calm, fair, and very balanced perspective on what actually led up to that fateful day in August last year. Now, on that point, some of the key facts that came out from that part two interview, really do start to show a very different picture to, of course, what the media have been portraying. Now, before I go into detail about some of those points, I do want to make it clear that nothing justifies or excuses, you know, killing two people, 100%. But I think that understanding what led up to those events does provide some important balance and perspective so that people understand that Desi wasn't necessarily this monster that the media and the police have portrayed him to be. And once again, this latest update does raise a number of new questions that really need to be answered. You know, for example, why did Desi ask for a disability liaison officer 15 times while the police were trying to break into his caravan? Why did Desi mention that he had PTSD 5 times, and yet again, that was also completely ignored by the police? Now, it's important to remember that even if we were to accept the police version of events, we have to understand and keep in mind that the warrant that they were executing was regarding alleged historical sex offences, not current ones. So there was absolutely no urgency for them to execute that warrant on that particular day. Now, the police are supposed to be trained to de-escalate situations, not to exacerbate them. Okay, there was no immediate danger to anyone, so why ignore current relevant requests for a disability liaison officer and explanations of PTSD for alleged historical sex offences? Okay, I mean, essentially, it appears as though the police ignored all requests for help. They waited 20 minutes before even providing a copy of the warrant to Desi, and then they only gave Desi a few minutes to read it. Why not do it the other way around? Why not give it to him up front and give him 20 minutes to read it? Again, why the rush? Where was the urgency? Okay, they were surrounding his bus. I mean, he wasn't going anywhere. So, again, what's this urgency to get him right then and there? Now, again, if you listen to that part two interview, Andy explains that Desi and Marley, you know, repeatedly asked police to step back so that they could actually come out of the bus, but the police repeatedly refused. So again, why would they do that? Why did everything have to be on their terms and their way? All right, Andy gives various accounts and details of first-hand experiences with the police intentionally harassing Desi when they took his wife's bus despite him having a court letter saying that he could drive. Again, he hadn't run over anyone, so what was the issue? Why did they have to be so heavy-handed? There was another example that Andy gives of when he was actually in the car and the police pulled Desi and Marley over, again, trying to escalate things for no reason. So, again, none of this constitutes any excuse or any justification for killing two police officers. We want to make that clear. But it does paint a very different picture to what the mainstream media are pushing, and it does give some explanation to how things escalated to that point. Now, personally, my genuine, honest hope is that the coroner's investigation does actually look at all of the relevant evidence and give a fair and balanced finding. Now, I know you had a look at that video as well, Mr. O'Brien. What were your thoughts? What were your takeaways from that?
2: I was actually quite shocked at what Andy went through.
1: Absolutely.
2: It was just atrocious, considering part one covered in great detail, blow by blow, what took place on that day.
1: Absolutely.
2: And how Andy went out of his way, put aside the fact that there were sovereign citizens on his property trying to impose their so-called claims
1: yes.
2: without due process. Because I believe we now have to rename the Victorian Police as the Sovereign Citizen Service.
1: Well, yeah, it seems certainly seeming that way, isn't it?
2: It is, 100%. There should be a complete, full public inquiry into the Victoria Police.
1: I mean, look, just stop for a moment and look at what they claim a sovereign citizen is. You know, someone who doesn't respect the law, who thinks the law doesn't apply to them, that thinks that they're above the law. Well, I mean, this seems to pretty clearly portray the police and how they acted on that property on that day.
2: The bureaucrats who were instructing the police. The whole of the police structure here in Victoria needs to be forensically examined, especially considering the powers that these people exercise, because the events of that day on Andy's property are a perfect example of tyrannical behaviour by people who it's clear that the power has gone to their heads.
1: Oh,
2: they absolutely put that uniform on and they think they're above everybody else and they don't need to comply by the law, and it's very clear they do need to comply.
1: Absolutely. And again, you know, I think our longer term listeners are all aware of this, but maybe some of our newer listeners aren't, that, you know, I actually worked for Victoria Police for 13 years, so I know how they're trained, I know what they're taught, and that's why I said just a few moments ago, you know, they are supposedly trained to de-escalate situations, not to, you know, exacerbate them. They are trained with these, you know, particular rules and strategies in mind, and it just seems like it all went completely out of the door when, you know, when it came to Desi Freeman. It seemed like they were hell-bent on getting into his caravan, taking control of him, no matter what, completely ignored requests, you know, numerous requests for, you know, access to a disability officer. It completely ignored, you know, numerous statements about, you know, ongoing PTSD issues. And again, it would be different if there was a, you know, for example, you know, just throwing this out there, if there was, you know, if there was an allegation that he was, you know, abusing his own kids, or he was abusing his wife, or there was a, you know, domestic violence situation, you know, something in the moment that he could be harming the kids or something in that van. But these were, you know, alleged historical sex offences. So why the urgency? Why the need? Why couldn't they have hung out there all day and just, well, you know, just talk to him calmly? Why the need to burst through the window to get into the bus? Well, over historical sex offences.
2: It's historic. It's been going on for quite some time. They've been hounding him, like it's been portrayed part two. But really, the rot within the Victorian Police Service stood out more than anything through COVID.
1: Yeah.
2: The police were no longer the police. And in fact, long-time serving police officers left the service after the performance through COVID. The Desi Freeman incident is, I believe, the next step. It's blatantly in front of your face that they're prepared to murder somebody that essentially went against their grain. They deliberately antagonised
1: them. Well, it's worse than that. They've ended up essentially murdering two of their own, or allowing that to occur because of the way that they've acted. And I have heard, and I remember reading it somewhere, that that the families of the slain officers were actually taking Victoria Police to court. And I think that's a very valid claim, because given the evidence that's now coming out, I think it clearly shows that the, you know, the higher ups within Victoria Police absolutely have responsibility for the deaths of those two officers. There was absolutely no reason for them to force their way into that bus on that day.
2: Yeah, I mean, there's got to be a, you know, there's got to be a full public inquiry.
1: Yeah, well, and supposedly that's what the coroner's report is going to...
2: Well, I think it's got to go beyond that, because this is the Victoria Police Service in and of itself. It's been rotting slowly away since 2013.
1: Wow.
2: When the recreation of the
1: Very
2: Act...
1: Very true.
2: and we need to go back that far when there was a not only a uniform change, but it seemed like the very spirit of the Victorian Police was trashed.
1: It was corporatised.
2: It was completely corporatised. That's when we need to go back to, and we got to. This is why a full public inquiry has to take place, going back that far and beyond, really, because is this, and we have to apply the Commonwealth law, is the Victoria Police Service, and in fact any police service in any state, in breach of 114 of the Constitution?
1: Darryl, traditionally and throughout history, police are meant to be independent office holders under the Crown. And from 2013, with the change of the police legislation, because of the various damages that had occurred to various Victoria Police officers and the lack of support from Victoria Police and the state government, the Victoria Police Force was corporatised. And they are now employees of Victoria Police and no longer independent office holders.
2: Yeah, that in and of itself cannot be allowed. And this

Are you struggling financially? Are you having relationship problems? Are you facing health challenges? Or do you just want to take your life to the next level and experience more fun, health, wealth, love, and vitality? If you answered yes to any of these questions, then you should call internationally renowned success and life coach Mike Palmer from Success Coaching International. 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Mike offers a full money back guarantee with everything he does, so you have absolutely nothing to lose and everything to gain. 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

0: And welcome back to the Know Your Rights show, streaming live on the internet over the Rad FM network. So, Darren, I know you had some comments to make about this part two of the Desi Freeman Untold story. So what do you want to share with our listeners?
1: Well, firstly, let's clear up a few things in regards to it's alleged that Andy helped the police or assisted the police. It's not alleged. He did.
0: Oh, absolutely.
1: He saved a police officer's life.
0: Absolutely.
1: Okay, it did happen. And the reason why that happened is because of the very integrity and nature of this man.
0: Mm.
1: I've met this man, and people, not just me, but many people around this state hold Andy in high regard, the people of and the community of Porepunkah. He's been an avid voice in the community for, you know, 20, 30 years.
0: Yep.
1: And there is no question on the man's integrity, unlike what the mainstream media would like to portray.
0: Mm.
1: Now, as we know, Andy was the only independent witness, aside from police, on the day of the event. But one needs to question is... Or what one needs to question is the media independent of the government or Victoria Police?
0: Mm.
1: That's what we need to ask, because we see this day after day after day where ordinary people are being grilled and they are being basically made out to be criminals. If anyone stands up for any sort of right and questions any part of the government, they are made out to be this alleged sovereign citizen.
0: Yep.
1: And I can tell you, I've met Andy. Andy is not. Andy respects the law. The fact that Andy helped this police officer and saved his life by taking him off the property to an awaiting ambulance shows exactly that.
0: Absolutely.
1: Okay. That he's a concerned citizen of the community, and he holds no grudge towards government or law or anything. He upholds his community. Now, one thing I wanted to address is that you raised the fact that it took 12 minutes for the police to produce the warrant.
0: I think it was 20.
1: Or 20 minutes.
0: Yes.
1: The justification why police were there. And we hear this time after time after time on this radio show from our listeners. Police came to my house with a warrant, but they could not produce it. Now, this is the thing. Warrants are actually issued under the Magistrates Court Act, under Section 57 of the Magistrates Court Act. And subsection 8 of that section says a warrant must, I'll repeat, must, and I'll repeat it again, must.
0: What's again, that word again?
1: Must be executed by the use of a copy of a warrant known as the execution copy, or by the use of a copy of the execution copy, including a copy transmitted by fax, okay, or other means of electronic communication. But that is how the warrant must be executed. They must produce the warrant for the execution to enable them to execute that warrant. And at the moment, and I'll say this, I don't believe it's the police who are executing the warrant themselves, okay. Usually what's happening is, and this is what we hear often, is I was just following orders from my seniors.
0: That old chestnut.
1: And they're just saying, just go there, do what you need to do, and we'll worry about it later.
0: Mm.
1: And we've heard that many times as well.
0: Yep.
1: Please, officers, and I say this with all due respect, read and understand the law. Okay, you must execute a warrant with a copy of the execution copy of the warrant. It's the law, okay? And this is one thing that I've looked at with certain videos that have been released in respect of Desmond Freeman. There's a video of him in a park in Wangaratta during the COVID times.
0: Yep.
1: And he's got copies of the Public Health and Wellbeing Act actually printed out, and he's waving it at the police. He's saying, I want to discuss the application, okay, of and the administration of this act that you guys are actually administering, because I believe that the administration of this act by you is not being fulfilled correctly.
0: Yeah.
1: And he wants to sit down and talk to them about it.
0: Yep.
1: Does that sound like a sovereign citizen that has no regard for the law?
0: Absolutely not.
1: Exactly.
0: I've said this many times before.
1: These things that the media portray, or should I say the voice of the government, because that's what any reasonable person would make the assertion that this is what's actually occurring. Because there is no independent media and there is no independent government. There seems to be a agenda that seems to be followed, and it's to the detriment of the people that enrich these people, such as the government. So please, everyone needs to band together, and people need to support each other, because clearly there is a plan that is maybe not as one would hope for, but it's in operation today, and I think we all know what it is. Thanks, Mike.
0: No worries. So, yes, in closing, please, if you have not yet done so, make sure you jump on YouTube. Just type in Desi Freeman Untold Story Part 2. You'll find on YouTube, we've also put links up to that video on our social media platforms, so you'll find various links there. Go do yourselves a favour, watch it, and then discuss it, share it with others. Get people talking about this, because that's what the media fear the most. They don't want to talk about it. They want it kept hidden. The police don't want anyone to know about it. So the more we expose it, the more we discuss it, the more we talk about it on these radio shows, the more that people talk about it on social media, the more that people, you know, email the police or email the mainstream media and go, hey, why aren't you reporting on this? That's when we can get this truth out to the masses. All right, now speaking of getting the truth out to the masses, Rod Cullerton and his Section 92 case, what is going on there, sir?
2: Hey, young Rodney has been in the federal court defending the High Court application, which was accepted by the High Court back in January 2025. Mm-hmm. In April 2025, the latest appointment to the High Court, Justice Beach Jones, remitted his case to the Federal Court of Australia. No reasons given. And today, the federal court, in one of the many matters that have been before that court since April last year, dealt with the application. The state of Western Australia were essentially trying to relitigate the Palmer case.
0: Yep.
2: Which is where Section 92 of the Commonwealth Constitution was essentially neutralised through the Palmer case. Section 92 of the Commonwealth Constitution deals with trade within the Commonwealth to be free on the imposition of uniform duties of customs. Trade and commerce and intercourse among the states, whether by means of internal carriage or ocean navigation, shall be absolutely free. Now, Palmer challenged the COVID lockdowns in 2021 with respect to trade and commerce. He wanted to do his business, his trade and commerce with his mining interest in Western Australia. And he chose to challenge that based on Section 92 of the Constitution.
1: Not as a resident of Western Australia.
2: Not as a resident.
1: As a resident of Queensland.
2: But this is what Section 92, the real crux of Section 92 is essentially the freedom of movement throughout the Commonwealth of any person with respect to not only doing business, but more importantly, the intention.
1: Totally.
2: So if you're in Queensland, like Clive Palmer was, and he wanted to do business in Western Australia during the lockdowns, then he was saying, well, Section 92 gives me that right. And so too was Rod Callerton. So Rod Callerton, when he was attending the big protest in Canberra in February 2022, he was essentially, after that big speech and everything, he decided to go back to Western Australia. So,
1: as a resident of Western Australia.
2: Yeah, but more than anything, what's important was his decision while he was in Canberra to go to Western Australia was Section 92. Okay? So he had an intention, right? That intention is important. And what happened was when he got to the border, he was confronted with a state permit requirement in order to enter the state. So Palmer, when he did this, he was essentially saying to the High Court, I should be able to still conduct business within the state of Western Australia. Mm. And the High Court ruled that, the Emergency Management Act and the regulations didn't allow you to do that during the lockdown.
1: Rod had a different status.
2: So Rod had a different status in that sense. Now, today in the federal court judge, with the application from the state of Western Australia, were trying to re-litigate the Palmer case. So Rod was saying, well, hang on, I'm sorry, you can't do that. I am factually the same as Palmer, but I've got a beef with Palmer's case, but I can't ventilate that beef. I can't ventilate where Palmer was wrong, where the High Court got it wrong in the Palmer case. I can't argue that here in the federal court. And the state of Western Australia was saying, well, yes, you can, because under Section 39B of the Judiciary Act, the federal court has original jurisdiction. And Rodney was saying, well, I'm sorry, but you, as the federal court, can you overrule and retry the Palmer case? Of course they can't. There's no way. You can't. You know, the federal court is a court of limited jurisdiction.
0: Yeah.
2: Okay, that's the crux of this whole thing, and this is what the system doesn't want to confront. They don't want to confront that Section 39B of the Judiciary Act is faulty. Okay?
0: Yeah.
2: They don't want people to know that. This is the major problem that we have with the Federal Court of Australia. And, of course, just out of coincidence, you know, Justice Beach Jones of the High Court of Australia, who remitted Rodney to the federal court, he didn't want to confront the fact that his last hearing in the New South Wales Supreme Court as a Supreme Court judge in New South Wales was the Kazam case, relating to the COVID-19 lockdowns for an airport worker at Mascot Airport in Sydney, and how his removal from his job because he didn't take a prescribed medication was unlawful.
0: Mm.
2: And Justice Beach Jones in that case ruled against him. So he was the judge who was one of the prominent judges throughout Australia who upheld the COVID-19 restrictions, essentially. Now, in whilst Rod Callaghan challenging the Palmer faulty High Court ruling, and Justice Beach Jones also essentially was being challenged with respect to the COVID-19 restrictions. He didn't want that to be going through the High Court because the High Court essentially took Rod Callaghan's case on because they could see he had a case. He had a case. He was banking on the intention. Okay, and the prohibition that the state put up could not ever override Section 92.
0: Yeah.
2: Okay. And this is the crux of the whole thing. So today in the federal court, of course, the federal court was just in this, we don't see you, Rod Callaghan. You're a bit annoying. We don't like the fact that you're too inconvenient. Rod was saying very clearly, my case is factually no different to Palmer. And he was right.
1: Yeah.
2: And I'm not here to argue Palmer. I'm not here to do that because this court doesn't have the jurisdiction. But, of course, the federal court judge has had his instructions from the powers that be. And we don't like this awkward challenge to Section 92 just when we've neutralised it through Palmer.
0: Yes.
1: Exactly.
2: You know, this is really what's going on here. The bureaucracy, and this, I'm going to point my fingers directly at the Attorney General's Department. They're the dogs in this whole thing.
1: I don't know if they're that good.
2: Yeah, dogs are much better, aren't they? Yeah, devils.
3: Well, they're a lot more loyal.
2: Yeah. That's right. Dogs are loyal. These people aren't. Well, no, they're loyal to their devils. But realistically, Section 92 is under threat. Rod Callaghan is not going to stop, of course, with any misbehaviour that comes out of our courts. We're determined to get back into the High Court and have what the High Court justices have accepted as a filing and relitigate the Palmer case and put Section 92 back in its proper place. And that essentially neutralises any attempt by the states anywhere in this country to override Section 92 through any of their false claims relating to a particular quarantinable disease.
1: Exactly. It's a contradiction of the case from 1945, Gratwick versus Johnson.
2: Totally, yeah.
1: Where it basically was said that private intercourse amongst the states, so the movement of people amongst the states, could not be by permit because I believe it was Dulcie Johnson tried to travel from Western Australia to Victoria to see her betrothed.
2: From Victoria to Western Australia.
1: Sorry, Victoria to Western Australia. Yeah. And Gratwick, the officer, actually said that you needed a permit to do so, to enter the state of Western Australia. The magistrate in the Western Australian court there said that no, she didn't, and Gratwick appealed to the High Court, and the High Court said the magistrate was correct. You do not need a permit to cross a state border. You don't need a permit, as they were asking of Rod Callaghan, for a permit to enter the state, and the permit was that you were vaccinated.
2: That's right. So this is desperately needed to be aired. So Rod is essentially calling out for support through this case. He's got a lot of irons in his fire at the moment. He hasn't been pushing this as hard as he should have been pushing this case, which has been ongoing now for, well, intensely for the last 12 months. But he really needs support through this case. So, because we're determined to get this back into the High Court, regardless of what the Federal Court has chosen to do. So get behind him with respect to this challenge. This is where the rubber meets the road, people. This is our constitution under direct threat. It's been neutralised in one sense, Section 92, since the Palmer case. We need to get Section 92 back. Otherwise, they can just repeat what they did through the COVID period without a hesitation. In fact, they're going to fall back on the Palmer case to say, yes, we can do it any time we'd like. So this is time for Australia to stand up challenge. This is the hottest case in this country at the moment with respect to the Constitution. So people, get behind this as much as you can. Put the word out. This was the main thrust at Federation with respect to consolidating this country. And when all of the colonies became states, it was as a result of the abuse that the colonies were imposing upon businesses by charging them to travel from one colony to another. It was going to get worse and worse, but Federation stood in the way, and Section 92 is one of the most litigated cases in the High Court of Australia since Federation.
1: Sections.
2: It is one of the most powerful sections. It's been challenged 140 times in the High Court, and the Palmer case stands out like a sore thumb. Rodney Cullerton at the moment is the only individual in this country who is saying no. Section 92 has to be put back in place. The Palmer ruling has to be put aside. And there's only one court that can do that, and that is the High Court of Australia in original jurisdiction, which Rodney has already done. He's put the application in. The justices of the High Court says, yes, we want to file this. They could see the merit in Rodney's case.
0: Mm.
2: Okay, this is how important it is. And then Justice Beach Jones thrust it in back into the federal court to have it neutralised.
0: Yeah.
2: So we need to get behind Rodney as much as possible, Australia. Come on, get behind him, because this is our future. What's left of it?
0: Mm. Yes.
1: Just before we go to the break.
0: Yes.
1: I'd just like to point out that there is an event this Saturday night, the 20th of June at 6 p.m. at the Wagga Boat Club, where Rod Cullerton will be appearing with Liz Gunn from New Zealand. So if you're in the Wagga area, please go down and support Liz Gunn and Rod Cullerton. And I hear a rumour, might be more than a rumour, but Rod Cullerton and Liz Gunn and Nicola Charles may be appearing in Melbourne next, not this coming Saturday night, but the Saturday night after. We will hopefully publish that on the Know Your Rights Facebook page. Exactly.
0: Absolutely, 100%. Excellent. All right, on that note, we do need to go to our final break for the evening, but please don't go anywhere. Lots more still to come after these few songs.

rapists. They never freed the slaves. They realized that they don't need the chains. They gave us tiny screens. We think we free because we can't see the cage. They knew that race war would be the game they need to play. From people to big teams, they used the media to feed the flame.

see what reaches you first. Segregation ended, that's a lie in itself. That was a strategy to make us think they were trying to help. They knew that racism was hot if they designed it to sell. We buy up every single box and divide us ourselves.

0: forgive me.
1: Feminism used to be the most righteous of fights, but these days it feels like they secretly hate guys. I don't trust anyone who bleeds for a week and don't die. I'm just kidding.
2: But everything else that I said is right.

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1: The greatest form of control is where you think you're free when you're being fundamentally manipulated and dictated. One form of dictatorship is being in a prison cell and you can see the bars and touch it. The other one is sitting in a prison cell but you can't see the bar, you think you're free. What the human race is suffering from is mass hypnosis. We are being hypnotized by people like this. Newsreaders, politicians, teachers, lecturers. We are in a country and in a world that is being run by unbelievably sick people. The chasm between what we're told is going on and what is really going on is absolutely insane.

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1: 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Because they'll laugh in the face of an explanation that portrays the bigger picture of what's happening. And they have.
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3: And welcome back to the Know Your Rights show, streaming live on the internet over the Rat FM network. Now, it seems like they really don't want this information going out. They've taken out the website again, but thankfully this is being recorded. So those of you listening to the replay or the podcast, you'll understand what's going on and why you weren't able to hear this. So we've got a bit of an update on the Desi Freeman situation. You've got some breaking news of stuff that's just been happening.
4: Yeah, police have executed 7 warrants at properties across Victoria and New South Wales as part of the ongoing investigation by Task Force Summit. Warrants were executed by Victoria Police at 3 rural properties in Buckland, Stanley and Lucy Vale. Now, at the same time, warrants were executed by New South Wales Police in a coordination with the Task Force at 4 residential properties in Greenwich Park, Tarlo, Woombian Caves and Umina Beach. So be vigilant. Please be vigilant.
3: Absolutely. Absolutely. Now, speaking of crazy cases, I do need to very quickly talk about the update to the Bike Boy case. So obviously, Series 2 or Season 2 of the Bike Boy podcast has been released for quite some time, and there's lots and lots of information that's come out now. And on the back of that, the guys behind the Bike Boy case have started a petition, and that is to have the Bike Boy crash investigation reopened, and we want that to be forwarded to the Police Commissioner Mike Bush to have him reinvestigate that. So if you want to just look up it, it's on change.org. Reopen the Bike Boy crash investigation. Says the issue, it's time for Kath and Dan Andrews to be charged over the Bike Boy crash. 6.4 million Victorians need to convince Victoria Police that it's time. Join the campaign. The evidence is there. The crimes are there. So where is Victoria Police? Whoever runs this state after November election, they must be committed to ending the 13-year cover-up of the Bike Boy crimes. If it were anyone else, charges would follow. Internationally respected former Victorian Assistant Commissioner of Police, Dr. Raymond Shuey, concluded in his independent crash report that statements provided to police by Catherine and Daniel Andrews about the crash cannot both be true. Providing false information to police is a serious offence. The evidence must be investigated, and if criminal conduct is identified, charges should be laid and the matter put before a court, and those charges and those charged jailed if that's what the court decides. Enough excuses, review the evidence. Victorians are sick of politicians and former politicians who believe the rules apply to everyone except themselves. The same goes for partners who profit from their spouse's political position. Victoria needs to be reset, and that can't happen unless the Bike Boy crimes are finally prosecuted. Sign the petition. So, yes, please, if you haven't already done so, make sure you add your signature to that petition. And, of course, once you've done that, please make sure that you share that petition around as far and as wide as you can. And let's get this matter properly, formally and officially investigated once and for all, not the farce that was rushed through previously. Let's get this dealt with properly, and let's get justice for Ryan, and let's hold the Andrews family to account once and for all. Anything you boys want to add to that?
5: Well, this puts, of course, this was just prior to Dan Andrews becoming the Premier. He's clearly lied through his teeth and manipulated the whole situation so he didn't look bad. And, of course, then he became Premier. So an individual like that is the picture perfect for someone you keep well and truly out of the public office. He should have nothing whatsoever to do with public office.
3: Yeah.
5: He's now vulnerable to charges like anyone else in the same situation.
3: Exactly.
5: He should be liable. And the police that mishandled this, I don't care how high it goes, they should also be made accountable.
3: Absolutely.
5: They should be removed from the police as forthwith.
3: Yep.
5: Anyone involved in the cover-up should be removed from their office forthwith. Any police officer, and I don't care, anyone in the public realm, in the public service, when they misbehave to the extent that we've highlighted just through the Desi stuff and the Bike Boy stuff, their uniform falls away immediately and they become answerable under the law. In fact, the penalty for people in the public trust is 11-fold greater, the penalties, than anyone else in society. They should be stripped of their assets. Those assets must be returned to the public purse, and they must be put up for trial accordingly. Unless we stand up behind these laws and insist as a society that this sort of misbehaviour cannot be tolerated, we will not get this country back. The quicker we call these people out, the quicker we bring about justice as prescribed by the Parliament over many decades and hundreds of years, the quicker we get this country back and send a signal to the rest of the world that Australia will not stand for any misbehaviour within its bureaucratic system of governance. These people are purely there to administrate for the services to the general public. The people are in the words of the High Court, the people are the ones who take on the sovereignty. Parliament does not have sovereignty. Parliamentary sovereignty was thrown overboard at Federation.
3: Absolutely.
5: These people are our public servants. When they misbehave, that public servants cop a penalty far greater than what you or I should.
3: They're the ones enforcing the law, so they should be held to a far higher standard.
5: The quicker we do this, the better. I mean, one of the biggest shocks when I was listening to part two with the interview with Andy was, you know, his shock. Here's someone that's done the right thing by the community all of his life, essentially.
3: Well, not only the community, but the police as well.
4: Exactly.
3: I mean, he invited the police onto the property. He's, I mean, one time there was like 100 police officers or something.
5: But his biggest problem was the behaviour of the police towards Desi through this whole process. He was genuinely, and that interview really drove that home.
3: Oh, 100%. As he said, he'd heard stories, but he'd never really experienced it or understood it. And then, you know, he was in the car when it happened, and it was just like, oh, wow, this is real.
5: This is huge. And this sort of misbehaviour, every single police officer that had anything to do with that whole process, should their uniform has to come off. They cannot operate in that role as a police officer anymore. They've been compromised. They need to be dealt with accordingly. Otherwise, where do we as people in this country trying to conduct trade and commerce, where do we fall back on? We don't have a society that our forefathers set up. It's been trashed through the operation of corruption within that public service.
3: I remember back in the day, you know, we're talking like 15, 20 years ago when I was doing videos for the Aussie Speeding Fines guys and doing interviews on Current Affair and stuff like that. And the police would just pull me over randomly all the time.
5: Mm.
3: Oh, yeah, we saw you on that TV show. And it was like, what, you're looking at my number plate and I've got a red flag or what? And, you know, oh, you know, I remember one time I pulled out on Beach Road and they pulled me over, didn't even check my license or do a breath or anything. Oh, you know, you've got a court date coming up next week. I'm like, yeah, I know. Oh, you're going to turn up? I said, well, what the hell's that got to do with you if I'm going to turn up to my court date? Of course I am. But, what, yeah, that was all they were pulling, just harassment. So I can absolutely understand what, you know, what Desi went through. I mean, his was, you know, next level. But, I mean, I remember being followed around by police all the time in my local little shopping area and things. And it was crazy.
5: This is why there
3: has to be a few videos.
5: Full public inquiry into the performance of the Victoria Police. I mean, this actually goes all the way back to the misbehaviour of the police in the days of Ned Kelly.
3: Mm.
5: You know, it really.
3: There's a lot of comparisons between Desi Freeman and Ned Kelly, and it's not necessarily so much between them, but as you say, between the behaviour of the police towards them at the time. That's the key distinction, I think.
5: That's why we really need a full public inquiry. Whatever comes out of that, come what may, I believe we need a police, there's no doubt about that, but we need a dedicated group of people who will investigate and maintain the rule of law. Okay, maintain the rule of law. Because currently the system is abusing the rule of law to protect their own misbehaviour. This has to stop. It has to stop. It's now in our faces. What Andy went through is a perfect example.
3: Oh, absolutely.
5: And that needs to be going viral throughout this country. Yeah. And I'm sure that's what will instigate people to stand up and finally pull their heads out of the ground, look up and say, right, we've had a gutful. We're going to lose this country if we do not stand up now and hold these people.
3: I mean, if a guy who is genuinely helping police, saving police officers' lives, can have his house ransacked, have his pillows stabbed, his computers destroyed, his car windows smashed, his tires slashed. I mean, if a guy like that, who's a pillar of his community, can have that happen to him... What hope are the rest of us got? I mean, we're screwed.
4: Very true.
5: None.
4: But we do want to say the actions of a few rogue police does not reflect on the good work of Victoria Police, because fundamentally most of the police out there on the beat, okay, are great guys.
5: I hope so.
4: I've had that experience.
5: But it's deteriorating. Since COVID, a lot of very good police officers have felt there's nothing they can do and they've left.
4: They've left. You are correct,
3: Well, I mean, you just need to look at what came out in the news just this past week of police officers being abused, police officers being, you know, sexually assaulted, sexually abused. It's a boys' club. So, you know, again, I worked for Victoria Police for 13 years. I know a lot of police officers personally. And, you know, I would genuinely like to side with you, Darren. And maybe some time ago that might have been the case. But unfortunately, I don't know that that is currently the truth.
4: Mm-hmm.
3: And again, I probably, because we need to wind up because we're nearly out of time. But I'm going to leave you this thought that I don't necessarily know, and again, this is just my opinion and not necessarily the opinion of the rest of the presenters, but as someone, again, who's worked for Victoria Police, I'm going to say this, that I'm not necessarily saying that they are bad police officers, but I'm going to suggest that they are soft police officers. And what I mean by that is that they are easily led. In the old days, you would stand up, you'd stand your ground. If a direction or an order wasn't correct, you would stand up to your commanding officer and say, hey, that's not right, that's not fair, that's not just. But I think what's happened now is people are feeling that peer group pressure. There's performance reviews, there's quotas or performance targets or whatever name you want to put on them. And so I think police officers nowadays tend to go with the flow of the situation. And I think that is clearly highlighted yep. by the situation with both Desi Freeman and with what happened to Andy and Beck Swift.
4: Yeah.
3: Because, you know, good police officers don't stand by while a house gets ransacked. Good police officers don't stand by while pillows get stabbed, while car windows get smashed unnecessarily, while tyres get slashed. Good police officers don't stand by when someone gets shot 20 times, no matter what they've done. You know, I understand they're angry, I understand they're upset, I understand they're frustrated, but good police officers still have to take the higher moral ground. And I'll leave that for our listeners to decide whether that's what's occurred in this instance or not. But before we wind up, I did mention, obviously, at the start of the show that one of our most popular webinars from last year, which was, of course, our one that dealt with fines, vehicle registration, and, of course, this ever-important topic of dealing with the police, is on this Sunday, the 21st of June. Now, this is, of course, our third webinar for the year. We're going to be talking about the ins and outs of challenging all manner of fines, whether that's speeding fines, parking fines, seatbelt fines, mobile camera fines, failing to register dog fines, failing to wear a bicycle helmet fine, you name it. We are going to cover it all. Now, Darren's also going to be going through his presentation on why all vehicle registration could, in fact, be unconstitutional. And then we're going to go through one of our most popular and favourite topics of all, you know, back even through our in-person live events, and that is dealing with the police and learning exactly what to say and do and what not to say and do the minute that the blue and red lights come on behind you. Now, as I mentioned before, this was our second most popular webinar from last year. Oh, pardon me, after our rates and local government one, which, by the way, is coming up next month. So tickets are selling very fast. So we do urge you, do not leave it to the last minute, especially if you want to secure one of our VIP tickets, which, of course, includes a copy of all of our presentations, our full PDF workbook, so you can write notes next to every single slide from every single presentation. And, of course, most importantly, that full extra hour, which is really about an hour and a half of additional bonus VIP Q&A session at the end of the day. Now, you can secure your spot via the Fines webinar link that you'll find under the Webinars tab, which you'll also find under the Seminars tab on our website. Now, you'll also see that we do now have the full 2026 webinar series available for bookings, and you also do get a significant discount if you book all remaining six webinars in advance. Now, we have added a brand new webinar this year all about the banking fraud, how to discharge unsecured debts. We're talking about bills of exchange, and we have created a dedicated page for that webinar as well, for those who've been waiting for that. Now, finally, quick reminder, we do also have the complete recordings of last year's webinars available on both USB and DVD, and you can find those links under the Seminars tab on our website as well. Now, for legal reasons, there are obviously some information that we can't cover over our webinars that we used to present at our live in-person events, things like private foundations, how we use trusts, things like that. So if you do want to access that information, the only way to do that is through our home study course. So please do be sure to order a copy of that via our website. Now, one final thing before we wind up, just a very quick reminder, I am focusing a lot more on my success coaching business now, and this is the perfect time to reach out and make a booking so you can ensure that 2026 is the best it can be for you, especially with the end of financial year coming up in just a few weeks. I know that many of you are already listeners, members, and clients, but for those of you who aren't, you can jump onto the website, successcoaching.net.au, or just shoot an email, mike@successcoaching.net.au, and I can help you work out a coaching program so you're ready to make 2026 the best year possible. Now, as part of the business coaching this year, of course, I am teaching people how to use ChatGPT and AI in their businesses to maximize their time and results. So if that's of something of interest to you, do be sure to reach out so we can book Facebook in a session. All right, we've obviously covered a ton of information on tonight's show. We obviously can't cover everything. So if you have enjoyed what you've heard tonight, we would encourage you to look into some of the various products and services that we do have available now. These have, of course, been specifically designed for people who want to learn more and take their knowledge and understanding of these topics to the next level. And, of course, to help people access everything that we've learned and experienced so you can learn about your rights in the quickest possible way and, of course, at the cheapest possible price. Now, obviously, we don't have time to go through all of our products tonight, but please do be sure to check out our products page and our shop pages for further details about the various products that we have. And very quickly on that point, observant members will have noticed that we

Well, it actually only runs until midnight tonight. So, yeah, you need to get in quickly. Now, you don't need to do anything. Just make sure you pop in more than $100 worth of physical products into your shopping cart, and that bonus beanie will be included for you, no extra charge. Don't forget, we do have a limited opportunity to do some coaching calls again. You can book those via the links at the top of our first shop page. Now, as I say in each show, if you're a motorist in this country, you simply must have a copy of the truly license-saving Aussie Speeding Fines book. It really is the best motoring investment you'll ever make. Of course, those same principles can be adapted to suit any kind of unjust or unlawful fines. Now, please do keep in mind that ASF guys are now into their 19th year of helping Aussie motorists save their money, license, demerit points, and insurance premiums, so you know their information works. And similarly, if you want to learn the truth about the fraud that the banks commit every single day, then as well as learning the tried, tested, and proven systems for discharging any unsecured debts, that's your credit cards or personal loans, please make sure you check out banksecretsrevealed.com.au. 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As I've said many times before, these books, CDs, DVDs, courses, they are the absolute best way of taking your understanding of these topics to the next level in the quickest possible time frame. Now, if you are struggling a little bit financially, especially with all the recent cost of living increases, don't forget we do now have the Afterpay option available, which does allow you to pay for anything over 4 installments, but does still ensure your order comes straight out to you. All right, so to finish up tonight, I know we are over time a little bit. I do want to do what we always do at the end of each show, and that's to remind you that there are many very simple things that people can do. Cost little or no money, take up very little time, but really do add up to make a big difference. So first and foremost, do be sure to join up with our various social media channels to follow what we're doing. We do have our Facebook and Instagram pages up for the masses. Our more advanced members should be looking at our MeWe, Gab, Telegram, and BitChute platforms. And don't forget our brand new TikTok platform as well. 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It's all very easily accessible, but of course you need to access it, learn it, and then use it. 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Another reminder, of course, if you want these shows to continue throughout this year, we do need their shows to pay its own way, and therefore we need all the sponsors we can get. So we do need you all to join up as members and support us and ensure these shows can continue in the future. 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You can join up as an annual member. You do get access to our fully edited shows, our notes for each show, our extensive court cases page, and our new members only forum, as well as helping us out in the process. And of course, don't forget that absolute game changer, the full AI search function to quickly find the answers to almost any legal questions that you might have. So look, it really is a no-brainer. Every person in Australia who's serious about learning about their rights really should, at the very least, join up as a podcast member. And don't forget to try out that new AI search function to find out exactly which podcasts have the answers that you are looking for. So if you haven't already done so, please make sure you join up as a member tonight as the show ends, and please do support the tireless work that we do. So we're going to finish off tonight by reminding everyone that, as always, nothing in this broadcast is to be considered as legal or financial advice.
do recommend listeners do their own independent research into all the topics we discuss. We obviously recommend the websites that I mentioned just before. Just as we predicted, the powers that be are pushing harder than ever before to get their various agendas across the line. So it is more important than ever before for people to learn about their rights. So please

0: do help us spread the word and share the details of our website around with everyone that you know. So that is it for us. We look forward to speaking to you all again in 2 weeks' time. That's on Tuesday, the 30th of June. We do hope to see many of you online this Sunday, the 21st of June, at our Fines webinar. Just a reminder, there's no live video update on Thursday this week. We are pushing it forward to Friday due to another commitment that I have. But other than that, a big thank you to Daryl for your input this evening. Much appreciated.
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0: And a big thank you also to Darren for all your ongoing research. I know all of our listeners do appreciate it.
2: No problem, and I'd just like to apologise to all the people that I promised that I would be in Wagga this Saturday night for the Rod Cullerton and event. Unfortunately, I have to attend a Know Your Rights webinar in the morning.
0: You're not attending, you're hosting, just to be clear. Anyway, moving on. We're going to leave it there. Thanks, everyone. Have a great night. We'll speak to you all in a couple of weeks' time. Take care and good evening.

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They never freed the slaves. 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They gave us tiny screens. We think we free because we can't see the cage. They knew that race war would be the game they need to play. For people to big teams, they used the media to feed the flame.

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That was a strategy to make us think they were trying to help. They knew that racism was hot if they designed it to sell. We buy up every single box and divide us ourselves. 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
1: 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I don't trust anyone who bleeds for a week and don't die. I'm just kidding.
2: But everything else that I said is right.

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Up in Hudsonville, the worst of the storms touched ground, and the phone lines were down. 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She was 6 months pregnant, both

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Are you having relationship problems? 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

I was having over my time and over by some, and then I was timing over by the range of time, and I time for it's all over time and over, but one more time and you think that's how I'm on the time and down to your pig on a market on time, but it's too much, you don't teach on rank, but I fall on right. 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

I want to sing you one song here. Recognizing that there are Goliaths nowadays, and people don't realize just who the Goliaths are. But in olden days, Goliath was slayed, and everybody nowadays looks back and sees how cruel Goliath was. Nowadays, there are crueler Goliaths who do crueler things. But one day, they're going to be slain too. People 2,000 years from now can look back.

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look at all this. 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I can do it. Mm-hmm. Take it. It's just things that you don't want. I can use them. 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We can do something with them. 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

0: saw some stuff in your yard. 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
1: I'm just listening to some metal.
0: You f***ing idiot.
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Is there anybody out there? 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